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1: Continuing to play your favorites. 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
1: If you ask me, the 90s were yesterday, okay? Not 30 plus years ago, but I digress, we're friends here. But apparently, what was good then, apparently it's still relevant today. I'll explain.

Big 99.3. So some health advice from the 90s has withstood the test of time. Talkers are saying that a lot of those everyday habits from that era are still being backed by strong evidence. Now, things like eating more fruits and veggies, staying active, quitting smoking, getting your yearly physicals, breast and skin cancer screenings, and making time for your friends are just as important as ever.

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0: Big 99.3 playing North Mississippi's greatest hits. So with this heat heads up, they're saying that we could be losing sleep because obviously heat interrupts sleep. Now, they did say that a lack of sleep for more than 3 days can really make you cranky. Nobody wants that, right? So they suggest keeping your bedroom at 68 degrees. But if you're trying to save money in the process, the Department of Energy is suggesting that number should be closer to 78. I couldn't do it.
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Michelle Fay on Big 99.3, North Mississippi's classic hits. Need a morning pick-me-up? 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

0: WTUP is Big 99.3. So they found that listening to music every day may lower your dementia risk. If you've got us on through that iHeartRadio app, set us as your number one preset so that way we're just one button away. It makes it easier for you, all right? But they did find out that those who listened to music most days had about 40% lower likelihood of developing dementia.
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1: Turns out that a lot of Americans are not okay with poor money habits, and they're actually becoming a relationship deal breaker for a lot of us. 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

0: Big 99.3, Tupelo's classic hits. So if you're going to be traveling with little kids and they've got those squishy Nido toys, heads up. It turns out that TSA is actually confiscating a lot of those because, well, the Nidos are stuffed with gel. And that gel needs to be less than 3.4 fluid ounces. I know, I'm just relaying the message. So tons of kids across the country have gotten really upset because their Nidos have had to be taken away because they can't be on the plane. So if you're traveling with a Nido toy, make sure you check it in your luggage.
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0: Big 99.3. So it turns out some retailers are introducing sensory-friendly shopping hours. Basically, they're giving their customers a quieter, calmer experience. So I can tell you they're reducing music, bright lights, and other distractions, but it's during designated times. So for example, Sephora, Walmart, Target, these are among these stores that are making some changes. Now the goal is to make shopping more comfortable for those that are sensitive to noise, lights, crowds, smells, things like that. But for example, a lot of businesses are doing this maybe Tuesday mornings. Some are even making this happen Saturdays at participating stores at the first hour of the opening.
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0: North Mississippi's classic hits, Big 99.3. So if you're looking to get that boost going, experts say don't reach for the morning coffee first thing. Doctors are basically suggesting to wait 30 to 90 minutes after waking up to get the best benefits from coffee. And there are better ways to get moving, right? To kind of get things going. Drink some water, go for a morning walk, do some easy stretches, maybe eat a balanced breakfast. And they say also to stay away from caffeine later on in the day so that way your sleep quality doesn't get affected.
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Mississippi's greatest hits, Big 99.3. Bon Jovi now, Fleetwood Mac on the way for you next. Playing your favorites on this Wednesday. Thank you for having us on. I'm Michelle Fay. Of course, if there's something specific you want to hear, let's connect on socials at Fay on Air. Let me know your favorites.

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0: 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Journey on in minutes, the Goo Goo Dolls and REO coming up for you as well. I'm Michelle Fade checking out on this Wednesday night, but I appreciate you letting us keep you company as we make your soundtrack for your week. Have a great one.
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1: Good morning or late night for you. Either way, we are so grateful you're here. By the way, did you hear Rod Stewart canceling all of his upcoming tour dates after undergoing a successful heart procedure? He confirmed he underwent a routine coronary stent procedure. Very much on the mend, by the way. He's planning on hitting the road again in September. Like, dude, really? Why?

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1: Hey, hey, it's Christina. 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Have a ball with us. 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
0: Okay.
1: 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Next chance to get in on it this morning, 9 a.m.
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1: 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This weekend, we're going to focus on songs that got all the way to number two but couldn't quite get to number one. Hall & Oates, Madonna, Survivor, Christopher Cross, Def Leppard. 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

Tupelo's classic hits, Big 99.3. Hey, it's Christina. Well, we've all said or done some goofy things BuzzFeed asked people, to be honest. And post if any of these sound familiar. Traveling with a book, fully aware you're never going to open it once. Worrying you've caused a problem because you didn't put your phone on airplane mode. And showing your age by saying, yeah, I remember when this was all woods. Remember saying that? Oh, yeah. Me too.

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1: Hi, it's Christina. All right, so you know how much I love a good documentary. I want to hear about your recommendations. Now, you have one on Netflix. Tell me about
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1: Big shout out to my big guy, Norm. 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
1: Yes. Oh, this is huge for you. Congratulations. Your next chance to win this morning here at 9 a.m.
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Tupelo's classic hits, Big 99.3. So it looks like flying cars soon could be a part of the Central Florida skyline. Yep, the governor, Ron DeSantis, says cars could stop operating in the region by the end of this year. You be the first one to take it. Tonight.

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1: 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So let's hear your Netflix or documentary recommendations. Maybe a must watch on any other of the networks. 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
1: Hi, Sarah. All right, so what are you watching on Netflix now?
2: Oh, God, because they come with the documentaries. It's so many that are so good. But I think one of my favorites is Maternal Instincts. Yes, new level crazy for you to take on. And it's so sad what people really go through and how they live. But Maternal Instincts.
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Hey, it's Christina. Well, the kids are about to go back to school, and they're turning off the splash pads on Labor Day weekend, so I won't be sad about that. That's for sure.

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1: Here it's Christina. Well, there is a research team. They're actually testing out a smart bra designed to help spot possible early signs of breast cancer. Huh. Let me tell you more about

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1: Science is just crazy. A research team is testing out a smart bra designed to help spot possible early signs of breast cancer. Now, how? It's worn for about 30 minutes, and it uses thermal sensors to detect unusual heat patterns and tissue changes, with AI analyzing the results in suspicious areas. Now, it's not meant to replace mammograms, not at all. But it could be a good precautionary step between screenings, especially for younger or higher risk women. So clinical trials, they're still underway right now. So the tech isn't ready for everyday use. So we'll see.
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1: 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Okay, could be on any of the streaming devices. Heck, maybe even old school TV. What are you watching?
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1: It was probably the best news I heard all week that Lindsay Buckingham and Stevie Nicks are back on talking terms. 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
1: Viva Las Vegas, our iHeartRadio Music Festival. You need a trip? 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

0: It's not summer until you hear some jerk say, "Oh, is it hot enough for you?" Glad we could be that jerk.
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And then you're in to win. 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
1: Morning pick-me-up time. You know there's a bee problem, a honeybee problem in the world, and there's one woman who slowly but surely is making it better. This is so cute. You know there's a bee problem.
2: Yeah.
0: But the bee problem is there are fewer.
1: Yeah.
2: Yeah. I learned about that in the Bee Movie, that animated movie with Jerry Seinfeld.
1: Yeah. There was a lot of education in that movie.
2: Yeah. It was funny, but you learned that there was a bee problem.
1: It was like a science class.
2: Yeah.
1: I know. Really funny. And they used George Michael's Freedom in that movie. I remember that. Okay. So her name is Dorothy. Her husband was a beekeeper, so she knew about it. He had a garden. She noticed over time that there fewer bees were coming and that she noticed the sound was gone and she had missed it. And one of the big problems here is that they're looking for water. These hot, hot summers, natural water sources dry up. They stop looking to, they stop pollinating, and they're just looking to survive and looking for water. And they can't find clean water sources. And then sometimes they dehydrate, sometimes they die, and then they never make it back to the hive. That's one of the big problems. It's pesticides too.
2: I didn't realize it was water.
1: It's pesticides too, but lack of water sometimes. So she said, okay, she does pottery and she thought, I'm going to make these little petals that can hold fresh water, that look like flowers, put them in the garden and see if the bees come. And it worked. Now she had trial and error. Like she made them too deep one time and the bees can't, they would drown in that. Like okay. A bird could drink out of that, but she learned to make them more shallow and she learned to make them like sort of coarse so the bees wouldn't slide in.
0: But
1: she's completely over the years got it right. And you can buy them now. They're called like bee blossoms, bees blossoms. They come in a box of like four and they're colorful and beautiful. They come with the stakes. You stick them in a garden and it's like, watch the bees come. Listen for the bees to come. Isn't that cool?
2: I'm going to look this one up.
0: But you have to put the water in it yourself.
1: Oh, yeah. You do fresh water every day. Put a little fresh water every morning and, you know, slowly but surely. And she didn't even want, she was like doing it for her neighbors, doing it for herself. And her daughter was like, Mom, we've got to get this online. And she was like, okay, just do it.
0: Good for Dot.
1: You can look it up. Yeah, Dot's Bees Blossoms.

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1: Back to school time, and we have asked teachers, but not just teachers. I mean, anybody in a school administration, if open house is crazy for you, if it brings on anxiety and nerves, we want to hear about it. You know, wanted you teachers to kind of explain it to any parents listening, why open house can be, you know, difficult for you. That's school nurses. That's everybody. Alicia said this. It depends on the grade level. For elementary school, kids want to see their teachers and the families want to get familiar with the classroom. But those teachers are usually only meeting between 25 to 70 sets of parents max. Compare that to middle school meeting 100 and high school teachers meeting 120 plus.
0: Yep, where classes change and you're saying the same thing multiple times.
1: Personally, having taught only high school, I feel like open house is much more beneficial a few weeks in or a month into school. As a teacher, it's more beneficial to know who the students are when meeting parents. Mm-hmm. I feel like I have the same 3-minute conversation 100 times in 2 hours and it feels impersonal. Just my thoughts. That's Alicia.
0: Yeah.
1: Yeah. It's like the earlier that the school schedules it, the harder it is for you to really feel like you're representing.
0: That makes perfect sense to me.
1: Yeah. When we went to Taylor and Phoebe's open house, Murphy, when they were in high school, I remember one of the teachers saying, thank you for being here because there are fewer parents who show up at that age. You're like, oh, they got it. It's high school.
0: We even did junior and senior years just because, and that's where it really does start to roll off.
1: Are we like the only ones here?
0: Yeah. Okay. Caitlin says, and this I don't think is necessarily just open house related, but she says this is her first full year teaching special education. She says, I have such high expectations of myself, and I want to make an impact with these kids.
1: Yeah. And so open house is also, you're feeling the pressure on that night. Mm-hmm. Yeah.
2: Got one from Sarah here. She says, it's kind of like opening night for a 9-month production. You're expected to look nice, have the coolest goodies, smile your face off, know all your lines, and maintain this for hours.
1: Yeah.
2: It's exhausting. Yeah. It's fun and exciting, but exhausting.
0: Yeah.
1: Just something to remember at open house, that the teachers are feeling 100 million pieces of anxiety, and they feel responsible to give you a good experience.
0: And they've generally put a lot of prep into it.
1: Yes. All right, thank you. Keep it coming. Reach out to us on Instagram, Facebook, YouTube, all the places.
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3: Hey, guys, it's Valerie. I love hearing your conversation about the school nurse. Such a near and dear person to me in our school system. My son has a lot of medical challenges, has a heavy medical history, 14 surgeries in the first 7 years of his life.
0: Wow.
3: And his school nurse, all the school nurses he's ever had, regardless of elementary school or middle school now, have just been incredible. They know our history. They know his allergies. He's a peanut kid, too. Mm. We have to watch food allergies every day. We have to watch for surgical repercussions. Mm. All those things are just so important. And I love the shout-out to the nurses. Best of luck to everybody as they start a new school year. Love the show. Love listening to you guys every day. Have a great one. Take care. Bye.
1: Thank you, Valerie.
0: Thank you.
1: That is a whole different level when your kid has all of that. You make it your mission to know that nurse. You do.
0: And that nurse is really kind of on your team at that point because you're trying to do your work day and you think you've got another set of eyes to help you out.
1: One of my best friends is a school nurse. And anytime I talk to her in the school year, she'll start telling me about her kids.
0: Yeah.
1: And she means different kids in her school that she sees a lot. You know, like the ones with diabetes and the ones with a pump and stuff like that, Murphy.
0: Yeah.
1: She calls them her kids.
0: Let's check another.
4: Hey, you guys have a great platform for public service announcements. So would you just remind people that when they see a school bus stopped, they need to stop, even if they're in the opposite lane, going the opposite direction? I've seen this so many times recently. And it's 6:15 in the morning and it's dark and you will not see a child. So please remind people to stop. Thanks. Y'all have a great day.
0: Thank
1: I don't
0: you
1: think
0: for the
1: we
0: voicemail.
1: Need to remind them. I think you just did. You did a great job. And you know, when that happens, it's just somebody who's in their own head.
0: Yeah.
1: Not paying attention. I saw a school bus the other day with the, you know, the little stop signs open. And so I stopped. But because it's like, oh, back to school time, I'm on a high alert for it. I stopped way too far back. I just went ahead and stopped way far back. And people around me were like, what are you? I could see the arms. I'm like, what are you doing? Back to school time.
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1: Sam's got music news.
2: We got a big-time Hollywood actor who says now that he wants to be a singer and put out an album. In fact, he's released a new song called Your Dad. I'm going to see if you know who this guy is.

0: He has a beautiful voice. Of course, I don't know who it is, but I'm dying to know.
1: That would be...
0: Oh, wait.
1: What?
0: Is that Dwayne The Rock Johnson?
1: Yes, it is Dwayne The Rock Johnson.
2: How did you know that? Woo-hoo!
0: I saw a headline recently that he... But we've heard him sing in movies. He can sing.
1: Yes, he's singing Moana.
3: What can I say except you're welcome?
0: Yeah, but that's more Broadway-ish singing where you're telling a story. Like, go back. I want to hear that beautiful.
1: There was a...
3: My whole life changed.
0: Yes.
2: You don't think there's any auto-tune going on there?
1: For the live-action movie that was put out recently, Moana, they did a compilation, a companion album, not necessarily a soundtrack, but it's called Moana, Voices Across the Ocean.
0: Nice.
1: And that song is on there. By the way, The Rock co-wrote that song, too.
0: Wow.
2: Oh, cool.
1: And here's what he says. I've been fortunate to be part of some really cool projects, but music's always been an anchor for me.
0: Nice.
1: He says, I like country music, traditional country music, and we're exploring that now.
0: I believe
2: Interesting.
0: It.
2: Interesting. Okay.
0: Yeah. I would have never guessed that, by the way, without kind of having seen that, you know, and it just clicked. So just so you know.
1: did you hear about Rod Stewart having to cancel the rest of his tour?
0: Yeah.
1: He's had some health issues on this current tour, and during his Vegas residency, he had to cancel some shows a while back for laryngitis. Well, over the weekend, he had to cancel, like last minute, cancel a show in Cincinnati and rush to the emergency room. Mm. They wound up putting a heart stent in.
2: Oh, really?
1: Yeah. Bad. But the doctors told him take 4 weeks off, and that's going to like be the end of his tour. So they just decided
0: stop it.
1: Yeah, forget it. Okay. No more tour. Everything will be rescheduled. And this is kind of cute. We have a new album coming out called Seth MacFarlane Sings the Muppets. You know who Seth MacFarlane is?
0: Yeah.
1: Family Guy. And Ted's got a great singing voice. So he's taking all these classic Muppet songs and giving them the big band treatment.
4: It's not that easy being green.
2: Okay.
1: That one takes a while.
2: Okay.
4: Spend each day.
2: Well, that's different.
1: Yeah.
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1: What's the craziest place you've ever seen or found a snake? It happens. You guys, I know you've seen social media blow up in the summertime with people, you know, finding snakes in ice chests, on boats, and things like that. I mean, snakes get into places and they sit.
0: I've been surprised by them before. I don't know that I've ever actually, you know, found them in weird places. The one that surprised me was when I was a kid mowing the grass. That was my chore for the summer.
1: Didn't you run over one?
0: It was a push mower, and the grass was very thick. And as I'm going through, I mean, the mower just comes to a complete halt. Like, oh, man. And I pull the mower back.
1: Aww.
0: Now, I got him. He was gone. He was not a threat to me.
2: No, not anymore.
1: But
0: he was kind of big.
1: Yeah.
0: I don't know. I don't remember. I don't think he was a poisonous snake.
1: Right.
0: He was
1: venomous.
0: Big, but he was big.
1: Yeah. What about you, Sam? Any snakes?
2: No weird spots.
1: No snake in the boot.
3: Yeah, but one of Sammy and Will, my oldest, they're one of their favorite stories is one time when the three of us were walking along a ditch, you know, just whatever.
1: A dad with his boys.
3: Yeah. And I was leading the way and there was a snake right in front of me coiled up. And I was like walking along. Hey, how you doing? And you see it. And I jumped over it and went, ah! And so if you ever ask them about the snake story, they'll laugh about the time I screamed like a girl and jumped over a snake.
0: Okay.
1: Scream like a what? Anyway, I'll say this. You heard about this. This is the story that happened this week. Kids are getting back into school. A football player was at practice, a high school, and he felt like there was something wrong with his helmet. You know, something not fitting right.
0: Ooh.
1: And he felt something moving around. He had been practicing, and he had had the helmet on for about an hour. He takes it off. They inspect it, and they found a 2-foot-long cotton mouth hiding beneath the padding.
0: That is a venomous snake.
1: It's a venomous snake. So they actually, the local shelter was reminding everybody, pay attention to your outdoor gear, especially as you're getting back to school, all this stuff, snakes.
0: So the helmets were being stored outside?
1: Don't know the answer to that question. But or the snake got into wherever the helmets were being stored.
0: That is so freaky. I mean, he's lucky.
1: I know it.
0: A venomous bite to the head would have been really bad.
1: You think?
0: Yeah, I'm glad he's okay. That really, I'm going to have chills for the rest of the day.
1: Sorry. Let's get started. Coming up at 6:53, things to know to start your day.
0: And next, Sam is the food dude.
3: Yep, we got a new formula for goldfish crackers.
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0: Murphy, Sam, and Jody with North Mississippi's greatest hits.
1: Sam's Big always up on the new eats. He's the food dude.
2: The folks at Goldfish Crackers say they are finally giving us the cracker that has been the most requested in their history.
3: Okay.
2: A gluten-free Goldfish cracker.
3: Oh. Mm-hmm. That makes sense.
2: Gluten-free flour blend that they're using. They're using the same cheese. They said you're not.
3: You can't tell the difference.
2: Really worked hard on this to get it the same, so you won't notice any difference. Still going to be baked, not fried.
0: I think that's smart because you're talking about one of the most loved snacks that there is, as little kids. I mean, that's an easy one. That and Cheerios. You put them in. Yeah. Little portable.
3: If you're the only kid who can't have them.
0: Yeah.
3: Not fun.
2: And for right now, this is coming out in the fall, and for right now, it's just going to be the basic cheese cracker. It's not the flavor blasted or the pizza or the Mickey Mouse shape or any of that stuff.
3: Okay.
2: Oreo is bringing back a couple of cookies this fall. Obviously the Halloween cookie where they turn the cream orange.
3: Cute.
2: And it has different like snakes and bats and stuff on the cookie, but they're also bringing back the apple pie a la mode.
3: I don't think we had it. It sounds good, but.
2: It's actually available now at some stores. It's hitting stores already. Two vanilla cookies, and the filling is a combination of apple pie and vanilla ice cream flavors.
3: They still have not made an Oreo and all these flavors to top the original Oreo. It's still the best cookie that's sold.
2: Yeah.
3: It is.
2: It is. It's a classic.
3: I mean, they don't have to do all this extra stuff. I'm sure it makes them millions to do it because we all want to taste the new flavors.
0: Well, yeah. I mean, it keeps the brand. It's focused on every time you can try a new version of an Oreo, you might just pick up a pack of originals, too, while you're at it.
2: Yeah.
3: I guess you're right.
2: And just think about the ones that they're trying in the lab that we don't get to test. I bet there's some really good ones.
3: The leftovers.
2: Snoop Dogg has an ice cream brand called Dr. Bombay.
3: Yeah.
2: I've gotten the pints before, and they're really good.
3: Yeah.
2: They're actually pretty good.
3: Of course.
2: He's branching out now into popsicles.
0: All right.
2: Wait. Which he's going to call Snoop-sickles.
3: Of course.
0: I love that.
3: Of course, Snoop-sickles.
2: The first one out is the one that looks just like a bomb pop. It's he said it's razzed out, cherry and lime sherbet. And it's red, white, and blue.
3: Good stuff.
2: And on the box, it says, pop it like it's hot.
3: He can say that. Other people cannot.
0: That's right.
3: Excellent. Thank you, food dude.
0: Jody has your Hollywood Outsider coming up next.
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2: We've been telling you about all the movies that are premiering on the big screen between now and the end of the year. And we'll keep reminding you because it's really fun, like La La Land this weekend in theaters.
0: You mean movies that are coming back to the big screen?
2: Back, older movies. Yeah. So the streaming services come through. So right now on Netflix, there's a lot of feel-good movies that you can just, you know, revisit. One from 2004 that everybody loves. It always feels good. 13 going on 30.
3: I don't know what Lucy said to you about me, but I want you to know that whoever that was she was talking about.
2: Jennifer Garner.
3: Wasn't me.
4: That's a great movie.
2: It is a great movie. And do you know that I only saw it one time and it gave me those good feels? And I think Rick Springfield was a part of it. Was she in love with Rick or something like that? Jesse's girl?
4: Mark Ruffalo's.
2: Yeah. One that Murphy loved and a documentary you swear you wanted to watch again is in their feel-good section right now from 2024, The Greatest Night in Pop.
5: One, two.
6: We are the world.
0: Yeah, the making of We Are the World.
2: So great.
0: Which is an incredible story. I don't even know that you could pull that many artists together today to do that, the way Lionel Richie and Quincy Jones did that.
2: So a lot of good feel-good stuff to stream right now. 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
1: Teachers, why is open house night or open house day a bundle of nerves for you? We have asked on our Instagram, Facebook, all the socials, and you have responded. Marissa said, it's like a dog and pony show. As an elective teacher, it feels like we're on display and we're being measured up. Who's the coolest? Whose class is the funniest? Who can dazzle everyone the best? It's just a lot of pressure. That's Marissa.
2: Yeah, because you're dealing with parents, probably.
1: It's the first time I ever realized that when we were sitting in the little desks when our kids were in like first grade and we're at open house, and I ended up talking to one of the teachers the next day, and she was like, so glad that's over. And I was like, why? It was awesome. She was like, I'm so nervous. I never thought. A lot of parents don't realize it's difficult for you, teachers.
0: Well, it is. Their skill set is working one-on-one with kids. Not everybody is comfortable addressing a crowd like that. I completely understand and respect that. I
1: never thought of it that way.
2: Melody says just that exact thing, because talking in front of the kids is nothing. Talking to a group of adults, and the emoji she has is like,
1: yeah, I hear you.
0: Carrie says it's like opening night of a Broadway production. You got to give your all to a new group of students while doing a curtain call for those who you've had before who just want to say hi.
1: Yeah.
0: 30 years and I still get butterflies. Well, that's a great way to describe it.
1: It is. See, teachers are good storytellers.
0: Well, because, you know, even though it's because, again, parents naturally want to go, I'm such and such kid right after. And you, especially when they're running it like a school day where there's not enough room to have a conversation.
1: Class. Yeah.
0: Because that's really what your one-on-one should be for.
1: Yeah.
0: But they still try to accommodate. They know that. I mean, they know that even though parents shouldn't do that, they're going to do that. So that's interesting, Carrie.
1: Another thought that I wanted to just say every single time we ever went to open house, I never felt like I was judging a teacher for the way they were behaving or what they were saying.
0: No, me neither.
1: Honestly, my head was, is this where she sits?
2: Yeah.
1: It was like I was in my child's body thinking this is what her day is like.
2: Yeah. I just like seeing like, oh, look, there's this pencil box.
1: Right.
0: I can tell you where my head was, especially, you know, elementary, middle school, literally trying to get out of the desk and walk out of the desk would get up with me.
1: Teachers, keep it coming. We want to hear from you about open house, 877-310-4MSJ. Coming up next, three things to know today.
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1: Three things to know today.
2: Number one, a single winning ticket in last night's $1 billion Powerball drawing was sold in Quincy, Illinois. So the massive jackpot has a cash value of more than $450 million. Somebody's life has changed. I don't even know if they know it yet, right?
3: Yeah.
2: It's the largest Powerball prize won so far, and it's the eighth largest in the history of the game.
3: Curious only to see if it's one person or a group.
2: Correct. Number two, I think you told us about this recently, a couple days ago even, Food Dude, about 7-Up.
3: Changing its formula.
2: The first time they've changed it in more than 15 years. So instead of it being a lemon-lime flavor, it's going to be more lime-forward. And the new formula, of course, has been tested. They do testing with groups, and everybody says, look, it is brighter. It seems a little more crisp. It's a change, but it's subtle. Stronger lime aroma, which is a big part of taste. So far, everybody's liking it. So once you see the new packaging, it all rolls out nationwide this month. The new 7-Up.
3: It's going to come in regular and cherry flavors.
2: Nice. And number three, the Field of Dreams game in Dyersville, Iowa, happening tonight.
4: If you build it, you will come.
2: Between the Philadelphia Phillies and the Minnesota Twins. And, of course, they built a new 8,000-seat stadium.
3: Yeah.
2: Tonight's game.
3: The one from the movie really wasn't going to cut it.
2: Correct. If it's not rained out, it'll be broadcast tonight, by the way, on Netflix.
1: You're up to date. 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
1: There's a sort of surprise party being pulled off in our family this week, and I think Murphy's a little confused.
0: That's the most confusing.

0: thing in the world, Jody, actually.
1: How can it be sort of a surprise?
2: So our oldest daughter, Taylor, is having a birthday on Friday. And her best friend in the world, Phoebe, our youngest daughter, is throwing a party for her, a birthday party at her apartment. And so the sort of secret is what the party is. Who's going to be there? What the party is? Is there a theme? Like, the party is the secret. Taylor was just told, go away around 4 p.m. and don't come back till 7. And so we know what the theme is and what's being planned and all of that. You know, I even have a part to help in it.
0: Yeah, but Jody, when you told me about what was going on, your thing is, yeah, and I'm going to be a decoy. I'm like, okay, well, if you're going to be a decoy, then obviously this is a surprise
1: a
0: party.
1: Real
0: Nobody
1: surprise
0: knows anything
1: party.
0: That's going on.
2: Yeah, I must have, it's not a decoy. I'm the distraction.
0: So for everything that was happening through this planning process, I'm like, but you can't do that because Taylor's going to find out what's going on. Mm-hmm. Aren't you the decoy? Well, yeah, I'm the decoy. Well, but she knows about the party. I don't understand.
2: I'm not a decoy. I'm just the distraction. So I'm excited to get to spend time with her. Phoebe wants Taylor gone from like 4 till 7 until the party starts. So I called Taylor and I'm like, hey, I want to see you on your birthday anyway. You know, just you and me. Let's go hang out. And I want to spend time with you and we can go have coffee or whatnot. And she was like, great. She said, actually, I've really been wanting to get my nails done. So I'm taking her on her birthday to get our nails done side by side.
1: Is she the kind that would question you like, hey, so what do you know about this party?
2: No. Oh. She won't. I don't think she, what do you think, Murph?
0: I think she's like me. I think she likes surprises. She doesn't want to know. Yeah. She's smart enough to figure it out, but she doesn't want to know. I think that this is, I mean, now that I get it, it's like, okay. Kind of a brilliant thing, truly, on Phoebe's part. It makes it a lot easier to plan a party that's not a surprise party.
1: Yeah.
0: It's got the surprise element to it.
2: It's like,
0: but you're not surprising the whole thing because those things always wind up leaking at some point.
1: Yeah.
0: You know what I mean?
1: It's
0: really, I got really lucky on Jody's done a couple of surprise birthday parties for me and it's never leaked. So I don't know how you've gotten that lucky, but there's always somebody that slips and says one thing like, okay, I'll see you next week.
2: One of the sweet,
0: One
2: of the sweetest parts of this, though, has been watching Phoebe put so much effort and planning into this. This is going to be fantastic for Taylor, and it's like you love her so much. You're trying to give her this incredible day.
0: That's not a surprise party.
2: It doesn't matter.
1: And you're not a decoy.
2: No.
0: Coming up at 7:50, Jody has three things to know today. And next, your morning pick-me-up.
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1: Morning pick-me-up time. You know there's a bee problem, a honeybee problem in the world, and there's one woman who slowly but surely is making it better. This is so cute. You know there's a bee problem.
2: Yeah.
0: But the bee problem is there are fewer.
1: Yeah.
2: Yeah. I learned about that in the Bee Movie, that animated movie with Jerry Seinfeld.
1: Yeah. There was a lot of education in that movie.
2: Yeah. It was like, funny, but you learned that there was a bee problem.
1: It was like a science class.
2: Yeah.
1: I know. Really funny. And they used George Michael's Freedom in that movie. I remember that. Okay. So her name is Dorothy. Her husband was a beekeeper, so she knew about it. He had a garden. She noticed over time that there fewer bees were coming and that she noticed the sound was gone and she had missed it. And one of the big problems here is that they're looking for water. These hot, hot summers, natural water sources dry up. They stop looking to, they stop pollinating, and they're just looking to survive and looking for water. And they can't find clean water sources. And then sometimes they dehydrate, sometimes they die, and then they never make it back to the hive. That's one of the big problems. It's pesticides too.
2: I didn't realize it was water.
1: It's pesticides too, but lack of water sometimes. So she said, okay, she does pottery and she thought, I'm going to make these little petals that can hold fresh water, that look like flowers, put them in the garden and see if the bees come. And it worked. Now she had trial and error. Like she made them too deep one time and the bees can't, they would drown in that. Like okay. A bird could drink out of that, but yeah. She learned to make them more shallow and she learned to make them like sort of coarse mm-hmm. so the bees wouldn't slide in.
0: But
1: she's completely over the years got it right. And you can buy them now. They're called like bee blossoms, bees blossoms. They come in a box of like four and they're colorful and beautiful. They come with the stakes. You stick them in a garden and it's like, watch the bees come. Listen and for the bees to come. Isn't that cool?
2: I'm going to look this one up.
0: But you have to put the water in it yourself.
1: Oh, yeah. You do fresh water every day. Put a little fresh water every morning and, you know, slowly but surely. And she didn't even want, she was like doing it for her neighbors, doing it for herself. And her daughter was like, Mom, we've got to get this online. And she was like, okay, just do it.
0: Good for Dot.
1: You can look it up. Yeah. Dot's Bees Blossoms.
0: Up next, Jody has another Hollywood Outsider.
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3: There's a new movie that's getting some pretty good reviews, a fantasy about a suburban neighborhood that gets transported back to the age of dinosaurs, starring Anne Hathaway and Ewan McGregor, called The End of Oak Street.
4: I think that our neighborhood...
3: Wait for it.
4: Our house? Our whole street has moved.
5: Yeah.
3: Okay, so...
6: How the hell is that even possible?
3: It's one of those movies that... Once you see it, you can't unsee it.
5: Because of the trailer, it's like, what?
3: The dinosaurs look incredible. Okay.
6: Yeah.
3: This is the new one of the big new movies that's coming out that's landing this week in the theater. But they do say, as good as it looks, it still has to take on Spider-Man.
5: Oh, yeah.
7: Hi, my name is Peter Parker.
3: And this one is doing so well.
5: No kidding.
3: Have you seen it yet?
5: No, I have not.
3: Okay, you got to go. You have to see it in the theater. I think it'll hang on for a little while.
5: Oh, probably so, yeah.
3: Because it's also getting some of the best Marvel reviews.
5: And by the way, the Oak Street movie is not the only dinosaur movie this weekend.
3: Oh, that's right.
5: There's Paw Patrol Dino movie.
3: Paw Patrol Dino, too. That's sweet. Thank you for that reminder. Also, moving over to streaming, Seinfeld is going to be sticking around on Netflix for a while. They just signed on for another 5 years.
5: Mm.
3: That's how much people like to put that on and just laugh again. The numbers are really good.
5: On the way at 7:50, three things to know today.
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1: Back to school time, and we have asked teachers, but not just teachers. I mean, anybody in a school administration, if open house is crazy for you, if it brings on anxiety and nerves, we want to hear about it. You know, wanted you teachers to kind of explain it to any parents listening, why open house can be, you know, difficult for you. That's school nurses. That's everybody. Alicia said this. It depends on the grade level. For elementary school, kids want to see their teachers and the families want to get familiar with the classroom. But those teachers are usually only meeting between 25 to 70 sets of parents max. Compare that to middle school meeting 100 and high school teachers meeting 120 plus.
0: Yeah, where classes change and you're saying the same thing multiple times.
1: Personally, having taught only high school, I feel like open house is much more beneficial a few weeks in or a month into school. As a teacher, it's more beneficial to know who the students are when meeting parents. Mm-hmm. I feel like I have the same 3-minute conversation 100 times in 2 hours and it feels impersonal. Just my thoughts. That's Alicia.
0: Yeah.
1: Yeah, it's like the earlier that the school schedules it, the harder it is for you to really feel like you're representing.
0: That makes perfect sense to me.
1: Yeah. When we went to Taylor and Phoebe's open house, Murphy, when they were in high school, I remember one of the teachers saying, thank you for being here because there are fewer parents who show up at that age. You're like, oh, they got it. It's high school.
0: We even did junior and senior years just because, and that's where it really does start to roll off.
1: Are we like the only ones here?
0: Okay. Caitlin says, and this I don't think is necessarily just open house related, but she says this is her first full year teaching special education. And she says, I have such high expectations of myself and I want to make an impact with these kids.
1: Yeah. And so open house is also, you're feeling the pressure on that night. Mm-hmm. Yeah.
2: Got one from Sarah here. She says, it's kind of like opening night for a 9-month production. You're expected to look nice, have the coolest goodies, smile your face off, know all your lines, and maintain this for hours.
1: Yeah.
2: It's exhausting. Yeah. Fun and exciting, but exhausting.
0: Yeah.
1: Just something to remember at open house, that the teachers are feeling 100 million pieces of anxiety, and they feel responsible to give you a good experience.
0: And they've generally put a lot of prep into it.
1: Yes. All right. Thank you. Keep it coming. Reach out to us on Instagram, Facebook, YouTube, all the places.
0: Coming up at 7:50, Jody has 3 things to know today.
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1: Three things to know today.
2: Number one, this term, new school year, new you, actually does apply to teenagers, apparently. So pay attention, moms and dads. This time of the year, this is when teenagers basically have that chance to rebrand themselves and often do with their clothing.
3: Oh, yeah,
2: their
3: coming shoes. Off of summer, yeah.
2: That's right. Looking for a specific vibe, whether it's athletic or basic or preppy or even alt or whimsical. This is what happens for teenagers, and it's a good fresh start mm-hmm. when you walk through those doors at day one or those first few weeks at least. Number two, what if it was doctor's orders for you to watch more sports?
3: Oh, yeah.
2: Apparently, it is good for your mental health. Following sports can boost your happiness, reduce feelings of loneliness, creates a sense of connection and community, even if it's with complete strangers.
3: Mm-hmm.
2: Looking forward to a game or a match can activate

0: your brain's reward system, take you away from everyday stresses and, you know, screens.
1: Well, is this as good as long as your team's winning?
0: Well, yeah, they do say, obviously, in the mental health world, if it controls your mood, if your team is losing and it's affecting your sleep or relationships, you need to step back. And number three, today is National Prosecco Day. I love Prosecco. Do you know what it is? It's a light, sparkling Italian wine with fruity notes, fresh bubbles, and a lower price than champagne. 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Sometimes when you're having a mimosa, you might be having Prosecco instead of champagne and you didn't even know it.
2: You're in the know. Three things to know today.
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3: Hey, guys, it's Valerie. I love hearing your conversation about the school nurse. Mm-hmm. Such a near and dear person to me in our school system. My son has a lot of medical challenges, has a heavy medical history, 14 surgeries in the first 7 years of his life.
0: Wow.
3: And his school nurse, all the school nurses he's ever had, regardless of elementary school or middle school now, have just been incredible. They know our history. They know his allergies. He's a peanut kid, too. Mm. We have to watch food allergies every day. We have to watch for surgical repercussions. Mm. All those things are just so important. And I love the shout-out to the nurses. Best of luck to everybody as they start a new school year. Love the show. Love listening to you guys every day. Have a great one. Take care. Bye.
1: Thank you, Valerie.
0: Thank you.
1: That is a whole different level when your kid has all of that. You make it your mission to know that nurse. You do.
0: Well, and that nurse is really kind of on your team at that point because you're trying to do your work day and think you've got another set of eyes to help you out.
1: One of my best friends is a school nurse, and anytime I talk to her in the school year, she'll start telling me about her kids. Yeah. And she means different kids in her school that she sees a lot. You know, like the ones with diabetes and the ones with a pump and stuff like that, Murphy.
0: Yeah.
1: She calls them her kids.
0: Let's check another.
4: Hey, you guys have a great platform for public service announcements. So would you just remind people that when they see a school bus stopped, they need to stop, even if they're in the opposite lane, going the opposite direction? I've seen this so many times recently. And it's 6:15 in the morning and it's dark and you will not see a child. So please remind people to stop. Mm-hmm. Thanks. Y'all have a great day.
0: Thank
1: I don't
0: you
1: think
0: for the
1: we
0: voicemail.
1: Need to remind them. I think you just did. You did a great job. And you know, when that happens, it's just somebody who's in their own head.
5: Yeah.
1: Not paying attention. I saw a school bus the other day with the, you know, the little stop signs open. And so I stopped. But because it's like, oh, back to school time, I'm on a high alert for it. I stopped way too far back. I just went ahead and stopped way far back. And people around me were like, what are you? I could see the arms. I was like, what are you doing? Back to school time.
0: Coming up, Jody has another Hollywood Outsider.
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1: Earlier when we were talking about that football player, who high school football player who found a venomous snake hiding behind the padding of his helmet after he had worn it for an hour.
0: That's insane.
1: So scary.
0: To me still. That's crazy insane.
1: Talking about all the places that, you know, snakes hide and where you... Everybody has a snake encounter.
0: I don't know if you've ever had a snake hiding incident. Have you ever had one surprise you, Cody?
1: Yes, but it wasn't that. It's not the outdoor, oh my gosh, there's a snake in my boot situation.
0: What, you found one in the toilet?
1: No. You know this story, unless you just forgot it. My ex, the person I was with before you.
0: Oh, yeah, right, exactly.
1: Was a biological sciences major in college, and he was getting his PhD, and it was all, he had snakes. Mm-hmm. But not all over the place, like mostly.
2: They weren't live snakes, though, were they?
0: Oh, yeah.
1: Yes.
2: Oh, they were?
1: So one afternoon, I was at his apartment, and he was not there yet, and I was looking for some iced tea in the fridge, and I moved some stuff out of the way. The tea was in the back. I moved some stuff onto the counter to get to the tea, and by the time I turned around to pour my tea, what I had moved, it was a bag. I didn't know what was in it. It started moving. He had put a snake in a bag, a snake bag, in the refrigerator.
0: Which keeps them from moving because they go dormant because they're cold-blooded.
1: They're cold-blooded. Animals. Uh-huh. Yeah. And he explained the same thing to me. He's like, Jody, of course he's going to start moving because it was hot out in the kitchen.
0: First, you need to tell me you got a snake in the fridge.
2: I just wanted iced tea.
1: I put that snake back in that refrigerator so fast because it was big and scary and I thought it was going to get away from me.
0: I'd have put him in the freezer.
1: Oh, no. Anyway, common places that snakes hide, wood and debris piles. Ooh, that's a big place. They're just looking for protection from heat, from predators. They're just trying to chillax and feel safe so they can sleep or whatever. Tall grass, of course. Dense bushes.
0: Which is what's happened to me.
1: And when they do that, that's what they're doing. They're trying to protect themselves. They're not trying to sneak up on you and hide, you know? Yeah.
0: They actually don't want to be near you, technically.
1: No. Water features like ponds and landscape features. If you have like a deck or whatever, that's a perfect little place for them to sliver in.
2: We have, you know, the pond in the back of my house.
1: Yes, yeah,
2: when people put canoes on the, or little pedal boats on, you lift it up and there's always a snake under it.
1: Right. It's a perfect hiding place.
2: Yeah.
1: So beware.
0: Up next, another Hollywood outsider.
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2: This highly anticipated sequel film, years later from The Social Network, about the beginnings of Facebook, is called The Social Reckoning, and it's going to be in theaters in October, so it's coming soon. Mm-hmm. Jeremy Strong plays Mark Zuckerberg in
3: to
2: the movie.
3: To a T.
4: People around here understand that when I say no, that's the end of the debate. I'm not 2 years out of a dorm room anymore, Charlie. Look around.
2: Actor Jeremy Strong said he took this so seriously that when he took the role and said, yes, I'll do it, he emailed Zuckerberg. Now, he didn't share like what was, you know, back and forth about that, but he approached this so seriously that he stayed in character. He watched like hours on end and hours of his congressional testimony. Yeah. He said he did that until his eyes were falling out of his head.
3: So he got down his mannerisms, his voice, and all
2: that. He created his first ever Facebook page just so he could study Zuckerberg's post and learn everything about him. One of his dear friends, Jeremy Strong's dear friends, is Bradley Cooper. And they would hang out and go to lunch and stuff during the filming of this. And Bradley's like, he was Mark Zuckerberg. He would not get out of character.
3: Yeah.
2: So anyway, The Social Reckoning, set to be in theaters October 9th. And no, Bradley Cooper's not in the movie.
3: Aww.
2: He and Jeremy are just sort of like BFF.
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1: Sam's got music news.
2: We got a big-time Hollywood actor who says now that he wants to be a singer and put out an album. In fact, he's released a new song called Your Dad. I'm going to see if you know who this guy is.
3: My whole life changed from the moment I held you.
4: Well, he has a beautiful voice. Of course, I don't know who it is, but I'm dying to know.
2: What?
4: Is that Dwayne The Rock Johnson?
2: Yes, it is Dwayne The Rock Johnson.
5: How did you know that?
4: Woo-hoo! I saw a headline recently that he... we've heard him sing in movies. He can sing.
2: Yes, he's singing Moana.
3: What can I say except you're welcome?
4: Yeah, but that's more Broadway-ish singing where you're telling a story. Like, go back. I want to hear that beautiful...
2: There was a...
3: My whole life changed.
4: Yes.
5: You don't think there's any auto-tune going on there?
2: For the live-action movie that was put out recently, Moana, they did a compilation, a companion album, not necessarily a soundtrack, but it's called Moana, Voices Across the Ocean.
4: Nice.
2: And that song is on there. By the way, The Rock co-wrote that song, too.
4: Wow.
5: Oh, cool.
2: Yeah, here's what he says. I've been fortunate to be part of some really cool projects, but music's always been an anchor for me.
4: Nice.
2: He says, I like country music, traditional country music, and we're exploring that now.
4: I believe
5: Interesting.
4: It.
5: Interesting. Okay.
4: I would have never guessed that, by the way, without kind of having seen that, you know, and it just clicked. So just so you know.
2: did you hear about Rod Stewart having to cancel the rest of his tour?
4: Yeah.
2: He's had some health issues on this current tour, and during his Vegas residency, he had to cancel some shows a while back for laryngitis. Well, over the weekend, he had to cancel, like last minute, cancel a show in Cincinnati and rush to the emergency room. Mm. They wound up putting a heart stent in.
5: Oh, really?
2: Yeah. Bad. But the doctors told him take 4 weeks off, and that's going to like be the end of his tour. So they just decided rest of the tour. Yeah, forget it. Okay. No more tour. Everything will be rescheduled. And this is kind of cute. We have a new album coming out called Seth MacFarlane Sings the Muppets. You know who Seth MacFarlane is?
4: Yeah.
2: Family Guy. And Ted's got a great singing voice. So he's taking all these classic Muppet songs and giving them the big band treatment.
3: It's not that easy being green.
5: Okay.
2: That one takes a while.
3: Okay. Yeah. To spend each day.
5: Well, that's different.
2: Yeah.
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1: Here's three things to know today.
2: Number one, whether it was your mom or a school teacher who always told you to sit up straight, apparently it was great advice. Those who sit up straight, this is in a recent study of hundreds of people, it's not just good for your back. They reported more positive emotions and they made more effective choices. Mm. Yeah, and stronger feelings of pride. Sitting up straight, you know, if you're going to act it, maybe you're going to feel it. Isn't that cool?
3: It's funny, when you first said sit up straight, I actually did sit
2: Yay,
3: up straight.
2: Yay, it works. So they say work on your desk height and your screen placement so that you can sit up straight more during the day for a more effective life. Number two, today is International Left-Handed Persons Day. Lefties. Mm-hmm. Did you know it's only like 12% of the world's population is actually left-handed? And left-handed people are more usually... they're more creative.
3: Yeah, they all seem that way.
2: Left-handed boxers win more fights. Lefties typically perform better in baseball. And left-handed people apparently tend to have more vivid dreams. Mm. So interesting. And number three, the Global Citizen Festival lineup has been announced this year. It's happening in New York City in Central Park again. September 26th this year, iHeartRadio proud to support. So this is a festival that's all about music. Yeah. So it's John Legend and Lainey Wilson this year. Shaboozy, Lenny Kravitz, and many more, hosted by Hugh Jackman, okay? But it's not just music. It's also about advocacy and making the world a better place to help end extreme poverty, to help children all over the world. And by the way, tickets are free. Oh. Download the Global Citizen app and you can take action and earn points and get your tickets there.
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1: 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He's the food dude.
2: The folks at Goldfish Crackers say they are finally giving us the cracker that has been the most requested in their history.
3: Okay.
2: A gluten-free Goldfish cracker.
3: Oh. Mm-hmm. That makes sense.
2: Gluten-free flour blend that they're using. They're using the same cheese. They said you're not.
3: You can't tell the difference.
2: Really worked hard on this to get it the same, so you won't notice any difference. Still going to be baked, not fried.
0: I think that that's smart because you're talking about one of the most loved snacks that there is. Mm-hmm. And as little kids, I mean, that's an easy one. That and Cheerios, you put them in.
3: Little portable. If you're the only kid who can't have them, not fun.
2: And for right now, this is coming out in the fall. And for right now, it's just going to be the basic cheese cracker. It's not the Flavor Blasted or the pizza or the Mickey Mouse shaped or any of that stuff. Oreo is bringing back a couple of cookies this fall. Obviously the Halloween cookie where they turn the cream orange.
3: Cute.
2: And it has different like snakes and bats and stuff on the cookie. But they're also bringing back the apple pie a la mode.
3: I don't think we had it. It sounds good, but.
2: It's actually available now at some stores. It's hitting stores already. Two vanilla cookies. And the filling is a combination of apple pie and vanilla ice cream flavors.
3: They still have not made an Oreo. And all these flavors to top the original Oreo. It's still the best cookie that's sold.
2: Yeah.
3: It is.
2: It is. It's a classic.
3: I mean, they don't have to do all this extra stuff. I'm sure it makes them millions to do it because we all want to taste the new flavors.
0: Well, yeah. I mean, it keeps the brand. It's focused on every time you can try a new version of an Oreo, you might just pick up a pack of originals, too, while you're at it.
2: Yeah.
3: I guess you're right.
2: And just think about that they're trying in the lab that we don't get to test. I bet there's some really good ones.
3: The leftovers.
2: Snoop Dogg has an ice cream brand called Dr. Bombay.
3: Yeah.
2: I've gotten the pints before, and they're really good.
3: Yeah.
2: They're actually pretty good.
3: Of course.
2: He's branching out now into popsicles.
0: All right.
2: Wait. Which he's going to call Snoop-sickles.
3: Of course.
0: I love that.
3: Of course, Snoop-sickles.
2: The first one out is the one that looks just like a bomb pop. It's he said it's razzed out, cherry and lime sherbet. And it's red, white, and blue.
3: Good stuff.
2: And on the box, it says, pop it like it's hot.
3: He can say that. Other people cannot.
0: That's right.
3: Excellent. Thank you, food dude.
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1: Teachers, why is open house night or open house day a bundle of nerves for you? We have asked on our Instagram, Facebook, all the socials, and you have responded. Marissa said, it's like a dog and pony show. As an elective teacher, it feels like we're on display and we're being measured up. Who's the coolest? Whose class is the funniest? Who can dazzle everyone the best? It's just a lot of pressure. That's Marissa.
2: Yeah, because you're dealing with parents, probably.
1: That was the, you know, it's the first time I ever realized that when we were sitting in the little desks when our kids were in like first grade and we're at open house, and I ended up talking to one of the teachers the next day, and she was like, so glad that's over. And I was like, why? It was awesome. She was like, I'm so nervous. I never thought. A lot of parents don't realize it's difficult for you, teachers.
0: Well, it is. Their skill set is working one-on-one with kids. Not everybody is comfortable addressing a crowd like that. I completely understand and respect that. I
1: never thought of it that way.
2: Melody says just that exact thing, because talking in front of the kids is nothing. Talking to a group of adults, and the emoji she has is like, ah!
1: I hear you.
0: Carrie says it's like opening night of a Broadway production. You got to give your all to a new group of students while doing a curtain call for those who you've had before who just want to say hi.
1: Yeah.
0: 30 years and I still get butterflies. Well, that's a great way to describe it, Carrie.
1: It is. See, teachers are good storytellers.
0: Well, because, you know, even though it's because, again, parents naturally want to go, I'm such and such kid right after. And you, especially when they're running it like a school day where there's not enough room to have a conversation.
1: Class. Yeah.
0: Because that's really what your one-on-one should be for.
1: Yeah.
0: But they still try to accommodate. They know that. I mean, they know that even though parents shouldn't do that, they're going to do that. So that's interesting, Carrie.
1: Another thought that I wanted to just say every time, every single time we ever went to open house, I never felt like I was judging a teacher for the way they were behaving or what they were saying.
0: No, me neither.
1: Honestly, my head was, is this where she sits?
2: Yeah.
1: It was like I was in my child's body thinking this is what her day is like.
2: Yeah, I just like seeing like, oh, look, there's this pencil box. Right. Oh,
0: I can tell you where my head was, especially, you know, elementary, middle school, literally trying to get out of the desk and walk out. The desk would get up with me.
1: Teachers, keep it coming. We want to hear from you about open house. 877-310-4MSJ.
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Big 99.3, Tupelo's greatest hits. Fantasy teams are set, and it looks like the season is set to begin. How are you doing? My name is Christy, stepping in for Martha Quinn, and dedicate this Survivor to all the football fans like myself. Preseason starts! Well, technically, is this week two of preseason, but really, for me, it starts today. Lots of people taken to the field, from the Colts and Patriots to the Packers and Steelers and everyone in between. So if your team is playing, definitely wish them luck. And let's go football! And let's go work day with some awesome

0: 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Totally awesome news. 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Hear from you around 10:40. My name is Christy and from Martha Quinn.
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1: November 28th, the end of an iconic era. Journey hasn't played their final concert yet, but November 28th in San Francisco, that's supposedly when it's all going to be a wrap. You think they'll really hang it up? I'm Christy here from Martha Quinn.

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1: 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Guaranteed human. 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The moments. The pop culture that defined who we are. And at the heart of it all was Martha Quinn. 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

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Ooh, this song from the Dirty Dancing soundtrack, which happens to be the second biggest selling soundtrack of all time, believe it or not, after Whitney Houston's The Bodyguard, is so great, and it describes something that we can all relate to. I'm Christy, by the way, and for Martha Quinn. Hungry eyes. Ever had a moment where your eyes are bigger than your stomach? Well, there's a way you can combat that. 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

0: 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And now you can make it the number one preset in your car and on our new and improved iHeartRadio app. We've all had that moment where our eyes are bigger than our stomachs, but there's a few simple tips that might help you combat that scenario. Hi there, I'm Christian from Martha Quinn, and every weekday around this time, she likes to bring you a daily health chat moment, your wellness shot. And if you find sometimes that you're overeating because your eyes are technically bigger than your stomach, here's a couple of things you can do. Number one, familiarize yourself with recommended portion sizes. That is helpful. If you include a fiber source with your meals and snacks, that can actually help you feel fuller, faster. Avoid skipping meals so that way you don't get hungry and then end up overeating or piling food on your plate because you're super hungry. Drink water, because a lot of times we might think that we're hungry, but really we're thirsty. Slow down while we're eating. And the last tip, give yourself some grace. Sometimes just want a couple extra Cheetos, and that's okay, because this is a no-judgment zone.
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1: When Pat Benatar says we belong together, she means it. She and her husband, Neil Giraldo, have been together for over 44 years.

to watch pop culture happen, she helped launch it. Blast off. Right on our TVs. And now she's right here on the radio. 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

0: Big 99.3, Tupelo's greatest hits. Who's bad? The King of Pop is bad. Hey there, my name's Christy, in for Martha Quinn. And everyone has been talking about the movie Michael. And if you have yet to see it, well, then today's News That Rocks is totally for you. Michael has become the biggest biopic of all time when it comes to music artists. And Michael Jackson's nephew, Jafar, actually didn't even want to become an actor. He spent years vying for that part. He said really what he wanted to do was become a professional golfer, but he fell into the role. But lucky for us, it was an amazing performance. And if you have not seen it, well, now you can watch it from the comfort of your own couch, using your own bathroom, because as of the 10th of August, it is officially streaming on Stars. So many channels where everything is streaming, but it's nice to know that you'll be able to check out Michael at home. And that is your News That Rocks. Thanks for listening.
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1: 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It's Martha's Mixtape with Martha Quinn.
2: The amount of creativity that goes into these Martha Quinn mixtapes is unsurpassed. My name is Christy, and it's so awesome when I get to come in and play your mixtapes. Like today, Scott Switzer from Santa Clara County, thank you for sending in the 80s Spelling Bee mixtape. These band names are all spelled incorrectly. Oh, the English teachers are cringing right now at the thought of Aerosmith spelling their name A-E-R-O instead of A-R-R-O-W. They

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And now you can make it the number one preset in your car and on our new and improved iHeartRadio app. Aerosmith started Scott's Martha Quinn mixtape today. Three songs with a common theme, and the 80s spelling bee theme today highlights artists with names that are spelled incorrectly, like The Fix, two X's, because they are extra, extra rough.

0: Big 99.3, Tupelo's greatest hits. Def Leppard, you might think it should be spelled D-E-A-F, but it's spelled D-E-F, which is why it is part of Scott Switzer from Santa Clara's 80s Spelling Bee mixtape, which started with Aerosmith and then The Fix and Def Leppard, band names spelled incorrectly. I'm telling you, the ideas that you come up with for these mixtapes is always so much fun. My name's Christian from Martha Quinn, and if you have an idea for a three-song mixtape, please tap the red microphone on our free iHeartRadio app, share a talk back, and hopefully you can hear yours on Martha Quinn Likes to Share a New One every weekday around 12 o'clock.
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Tupelo's greatest hits, Big 99.3. Looks like the Cows campaign to tell everyone to eat more chicken hasn't exactly worked. Did you see Chick-fil-A was just dethroned as America's favorite fast food restaurant? The new winner, Jersey Mike's Subs. I'm Christy.

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0: Tupelo's greatest hits, Big 99.3. Hey there, I'm Christian from Martha Quinn. And if you missed the mixtape today, it was from Scott in Santa Clara, three songs with a common theme. And it was 80s Spelling Bee with Aerosmith, spelled A-E-R-O, with Def Leppard, Def, spelled D-E-F, The Fix, spelled with two X's, and Aerosmith, A-E-R-O, Smith, but got this talk back.
1: Hello, I don't mean to bust your bubble, but Aerosmith is arrow like aerodynamics, not arrow like bow and arrow. I don't think teachers are going to have a problem with it. I don't mean to be rude, but I just couldn't bear the thought of you thinking that. Have a great day. Bye.
0: You have a great day, and you are not being rude at all. I thought the same thing, but I was like, well, maybe since it's an 80s spelling bee, he was going for arrow, but, you know, always appreciate you joining the fun. I'm Christy here from Martha Quinn.
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Big 99.3, Tupelo's greatest hits. Eurythmics right here. Dave Stewart of the band is releasing a solo album on September 18th, if you want to check that out. I'm Christy here from Martha Quinn.

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1: an iHeart Radio station. Guaranteed Human. The music, the moments, the pop culture that defined who we are. And at the heart of it all was Martha Quinn. 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
1: So how do you feel about astrology when someone comes up to you and says, what sign are you? Well, Roland Orzabal of Tears for Fears definitely believes in astrology, and he just dropped an astrology-influenced memoir called Welcome to Your Life. And if you want to check that out, he said it actually made his bandmate Kurt Smith cry. So might be an interesting read or gift for the Tears for Fears fan in your life.

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1: I know it's not Friday yet, but why hasn't U2 been able to find what they're looking for? Because the streets have no names. Ba-dum-bump. Get it? You know, just getting you ready for Corny Joke Friday tomorrow. Testing the waters. You can always tap the red microphone if you have a corny joke to share. Leave a talk back. I mean, it can't be worse than the one I just told. I'm Christy here from Martha Quick.

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0: 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It's time to celebrate the rock star kid in your life every Thursday for the Totally Awesome News moment. Martha Quinn likes to highlight the kid that's making you proud.
1: My name is Shia. 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She's wonderful, but I can go on and on and on.
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A classic John Hughes movie moment. This song from OMD definitely added to all of the nostalgia that we have for Pretty in Pink. And at the end of the song, it actually sounds like there's a female vocalist coming in at the end, but nope. Andy Bell just has crazy range and hit that falsetto. Listen to the end. You'll see what I'm talking about. I'm Christy here from Martha Quinn.

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1: 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And at the heart of it all was Martha Quinn. 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

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Even hearing. I mean, 8 years ago, he was getting ready to perform and just lost his hearing. And he says now music is no longer a part of his life.

0: Tupelo's greatest hits, Big 99.3. So, hi there, I'm Christian from Martha Quinn, and normally she does totally awesome rock star kid news on Thursdays around 10:40 and 1:40-ish, but just got a last-minute shout-out and can't leave without shouting out the babies.
1: We're so proud of our daughter, Kayla, as she prepares to start first grade. She has worked through so many challenges and has grown tremendously through her year in kindergarten. So we're so excited for her. Her courage, kindness, and determination inspires us each day. We love you, Kayla.
0: We love you, Kayla. Oh, you're just a baby. Oh, gosh. Oh, you're just getting started. My goddaughter just started preschool, and I was more concerned that her dad was going to have a meltdown instead of her when he took her to school. But you sound like such a proud dad, and way to go, Kayla, and thank you for sharing that totally awesome rock star kid news with us this Thursday.
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Big 99.3, Tupelo's greatest hits. If you get the chance to see John Mellencamp on his current tour, man, oh man, been hearing nothing but great things about it. And it is a greatest hits tour. And he's got a lot of great hits, like this one right here.

0: 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How would you like a summer vacation that's taken care of? A trip to our iHeartRadio Music Festival. I mean, technically, it's kind of the end of summer, kind of, sort of. But the weather will be beautiful in Vegas for two of music's biggest nights, plus airfare, hotel, and $1,000 to spend once you get there. It's a win-win situation. Stick around. Got another keyword coming your way for a chance for you to text and win your way to Vegas, baby. I'm Christy here from Martha Quinn.
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0: 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This is Jeffrey T. We've got another in our long line of iHeartRadio VIP concert flyaways, but you're going to need to act fast on this one since it only runs through the weekend. A quickie, if you will. 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
1: Fun fact about No Rain from Blind Melon. It's the video that actually made me watch MTV for the first time since they canceled Remote Control. Remember that game show? I boycotted MTV for a while. Don't tell Martha, but someone said, you need to see this video of the girl dressed up as a bee. That got me back there, and that was the last time I watched.

0: 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Jeffrey T., always excited to hear from you on the private studio line.
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0: Now, this is a two-way show, so let's find out about Teresa. 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
2: Griffin Supply.
0: And what is it you supply? 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
2: Pipe mounts and fittings.
0: Oh, good. Ooh, I had no idea what Griffins even were. Do I need one?
2: No.
0: Thanks for your honesty. Much appreciated, Teresa. 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

99.3 with Jeffrey T in the afternoon. My friends Murphy, Sam, and Jody gonna make you part of their family tomorrow morning with three things to know, music news, all the best classic hits, so much more. 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

Big 99.3, just past 4 o'clock in America's greatest city. Friday Eve on the Jeff Rose Show with Madonna by request in minutes. Also, a major change to a soft drink formula. Those don't always go very well. I'm wondering if this one will. See if you can guess the drink, and we'll talk about it after the Scorpions. No one like you.

0: TUP is big. 99.3. It's Jeffrey T. Hey, do you drink 7-Up? And if so, what do you like more, the lemon or the lime? Reason I ask, they're changing the formula, which happens every so often, but usually they're minor changes. This one is huge, biggest in over 15 years. The goal is to stand out even more against the competition. That's Sprite and Starry. So instead of continuing as a lemon-lime beverage, 7-Up will become the first ever lime-lemon beverage. Sorry if your answer earlier was lemon. This new lime-heavy formula will hit shelves soon. Lemon fans may want to go out and snatch up what's left of the old batch. And it'll be pretty obvious which one you find, because the 7-Up logo and packaging will also change along with the flavor. Let's see if this lasts longer than New Coke. What was that, like 15 minutes? Maybe 20.
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1: Jeffrey T going to play some Bryan Adams in just a bit. Stay close for that.
0: And once the tour is over, he's going to be in Vegas for some solo acoustic concerts, Bare Bones, at the Wynn, October 28th through November 1st. That does include Halloween. Maybe you'll dress up like Bryan, see if it gets you in

0: 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Phones are open at 833-RADIO-JT. Who's this?
1: This is Poncho, the truck driver.
0: Poncho, what are you hauling today?
1: I haul steel, scrap steel.
0: Oh, that means you're driving a big rig.
1: Oh, yeah.
0: Well, then you know what I need. There you go. Now, I'm just curious, does that annoy you as a truck driver when people ask?
1: Hell no. I've been wanting to hear that since I was a kid.
0: Good. So have I. I still make the hand gestures, too, whenever there's a truck on the highway. Problem is most drivers make a different gesture back to me.
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1: Queen is now a two-time member of the Billion Views Club on YouTube. It's Billion with a B. First time was for Bohemian Rhapsody, of course. This time, it's for Don't Stop Me Now, which was not a big hit here in the States. Did far better overseas. But you hear it in just about every commercial on TV. A few minutes after 5 in America's Greatest City with Jeffrey T. and Spandau Ballet.

0: 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Jeffrey T with a heads up, or maybe a heads down, considering where these are located on the body. Tramp stamps are making a comeback. Now, what was once popular, then not so much, is in fashion again. Though this time with a different name. Gee, I can't imagine why people wouldn't want to be referred to as tramps. But now those lower back tattoos are being called cake toppers. Is that really better? I'm not so sure. Say what you want about me. Just leave my cake out of it.
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North Mississippi's greatest hits, Big 99.3. Kenny Loggins, just one of the performers on a Yacht Rock cruise next year. He is the king of Yacht Rock, along with Michael McDonald, who won't be there, but Boz Scaggs, Little River Band, and even Ray Parker Jr. will. I never thought of Ray Parker Jr. as a Yacht Rock guy, but all right. A little bit past six in America's greatest city, Jeffrey T. being eaten alive by the Fine Young Cannibals.

0: Big 99.3, North Mississippi's greatest hits. I'm Jeffrey T. Next Valentine's Day will be the first time ever ESPN produces a Super Bowl. Hard to believe. I mean, it seems right up their alley. And Disney has already sold out the entire commercial inventory. Now, we don't have exact numbers, but the rumor is that a 30-second ad cost $10 million. That's insane. Though it's not very exciting, at least not for us, since we don't see any of that cash. What is exciting, to me anyway, is that Peyton and Eli will do their Manning cast for the game. I love those two during Monday Night Football, way more than Joe Buck and Troy Aikman. And don't get me wrong, those guys are awesome as well. But the Manning brothers are hilarious.
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